0: thank you very much.
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Van Morrison from 67. He wrote that song as Brown Skin Girl, but changed the lyrics at the last minute in the studio. 1974. Playing America's favorites, I'm Mr. Music Chuck Matthews on Greatest Hits USA. Next up, Cat Stevens with a tune that was written by Sam Cooke back in 1962 when he was on tour with Little Richard in England.

0: Story, Joan Baez from 71. It's now time to light up the phones from coast to coast. Just dial this number. 855-USA-HITS. Who's on the phone?
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0: Hillshot Records out of Hollywood. That label only had one other hit, the Count Five Psychotic Reaction. 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

Church family from 1971 with what became their last trip to the top 10. That's I Woke Up in Love This Morning. 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

0: appearances on shows like The Mod Squad, Ellerly Queen, Murder, She Wrote, and Frasier. That's Julie, Do You Love Me? Up next on Greatest Hits USA, I've got the top five countdown for this week in 1967.
1: It's coming around again. 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
2: Kicking things off at number five, Jay and the Techniques, with a tune that has Nick Ashford and Valerie Simpson.

on Greatest Hits USA, Bobby Gentry. Oh, man, she was smoking. Who was the first country artist to pick up Best New Artist at the Grammys? Here's Ode to Billy Joe. Was it

Gentry would later marry singer and comedian Jim Stafford, who, of course, had a hit with Spiders and Snakes. Number three. Next on Greatest Hits USA, Bobby V, who hit the top 10 six times during his career. This was the last one. Come back.

Tommy V was born in Fargo, North Dakota. Next on Greatest Hits USA, The Association, with a tune that began as a marriage proposal. It all came together after songwriter Donna Dreese popped the question with his girlfriend asking, "Will your feelings ever change?" His response, "Never, my love."

0: will go to the top in 3 weeks. 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
0: Hey, coming up next weekend, we'll be taking more of your requests. In hour two, we'll have a stereo review of 72. And to finish off, a top five countdown from 1968. Until then, it's been a hoot, I gotta scoot. Remember, do what you want, dig what you do, cause baby, that's what life is all about. Have a great week. Adios.
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10: 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You're locked into the show that's all 80s. Welcome to
16: K-Town. Another 2 hours of nothing but the 80s music and memories. I'm Todd. We're spotlighting 1985 this hour on K-Town. Got an 85 memory and musical moment coming up in just a bit. Starting off now, it's Paul McCartney live and coming.

song was inspired by the book Elvis and Me, believe it or not. Talking about the relationship that Elvis had with his wife Priscilla, Depeche Mode, and personal

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1: the latest pop sensation. While the fans screamed, the cameras clicked. George Michael and Andrew Ridgeley, better known as Wham, have taken the music world by storm over the past 3 years. They've been described as every girl's dream, but like all of us, they still suffer from everyday ailments.
3: I've got another cold. I've managed to come to a lovely hot country and I've got another cold.
0: K-Todd 80s.
4: 1985, a big year for Wham all over the world. Wake me up before you go-go. This is K-Todd 80s.

0: actually two songs made into a medley done by Louis Prima back in the 40s and remade in 1985 by David Lee Roth. One of the songs, I Ain't Got Nobody, written in 1915. That's David Lee Roth. It's K-Todd 80s. More 1985 memories coming up. Brian Adams from 1985 in just a few minutes.
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3: So, you know, my kidneys feel a lot better in this position. Maybe it's just that I'm not doing any calisthenics. You know, if I did some sit-ups in the morning or bent over like this, I'd probably feel 100% better. Moon River. Whew. Thank you, Doc.
4: I am not happy that I am sick. I'm not happy that I have AIDS.
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6: Some of the sounds from 1985 are spotlight year this hour on K-Todd. In 1985, it was another hit for Tears for Fears. A song that was a straightforward love song that took a little weird turn at the end, they say. It's called Head Over Heels. Here's Tears for Fears on K-Todd 80s.

0: That's the UK band Tears for Fears, and the song from the album Songs from the Big Chair is Head Over Heels. Another great look at some 1985 memories on K-Ton 80s. Coming up next hour, we spotlight songs about cheating and have some other cheating moments from the 80s. Coming up, another hour of K-Ton 80s on the way next.
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Timothy loved it, said he had an idea that was great for the video. The band members talked about it and thought that Timothy Hutton should direct, and he did.

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1: K-Ton. Cheating songs of the 1980s on K-Ton. It's a one-hit wonder from 1986 by a gentleman named Orange Juice Jones, which the song includes a fairly long recitation at the end about a man confronting his girlfriend about her infidelity. His cheating song was called The Ra-

0: K-Tot 80s cheating songs of the 80s all this hour. Another spotlight song coming up. Who hasn't dated a man-eater? Hall & Oates has that classic song coming up in just a bit. Also musically coming up, Bananarama's remake of Venus. I will do some traveling to view the reigns of Africa with Toto. That is next on K-Tot 80s.
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2: K-Todd 80s, and the original song was done by a band that was Danish, and they didn't even know English. Phonetically, the song was all written out for them. That's why it sounded just a little different. This time, we've got folks who understand the English language, I'm pretty certain. It's Bananarama, and here's Venus on

also feature a TV commercial that ran in the 80s that taught you how to cheat with cards. Is that really a good idea? Nonetheless, we'll play that and also our spotlight song from Hall & Oates. But now,

0: Hi, I'm Jerry Harper. For some people, playing cards is just plain fun. For others, it's a business. Make it your business to know the difference. Can you spot seconds? A pass? Do you know what a holdout is? How about a cold deck? Can you tell when a card is palmed? Would you recognize a shiner or a spread? You're watching international gambling investigator Al Lampkin, who for years has been retained by major cruise ships, country clubs, and police departments to ferret out and expose crooked gamblers. 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
1: 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This is K-Todd 80's A Cheating Song Spotlight now on Hall & Oates, a song written by John Oates, originally a reggae beat to it. 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One of their biggest songs, it's Maneater. 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

0: few minutes. Also, how about some Katrina and the Waves? And you might be talking in your sleep. If so, the Romantics are taking note of that in their big hit single in just a few minutes. 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
1: Apparently, lots of people like this song. It got played so often and bought so often that royalties paid $1 million a year. For Katrina and the Waves, it's Walking on Sunshine on K-Todd.

that things you say in your sleep are the key to your innermost dreams and thoughts. Sometimes you want them hidden. I guess if you heard me talk in my sleep, it would be about scary spiders and ice cream. I don't know what that reveals, but I can tell you it's never gotten me in trouble. One of two big hits for the romantics is this one. It's Talking in Your Sleep. Hey,

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3: 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It's K-Todd 80s playing cheating songs of the 80s. And a song that's a story about a man and woman having an affair with each other, but they're both married to other people. It's Atlantic's

music star, that Secret Lovers. It's K-Todd 80s. Who would have thought that Frida would have gone from doing those lovely ABBA songs to something that rocks out? Apparently, Phil Collins was a fan, told Frida he wanted to do a song with her. He played drums and sang backup for I Know Something's Going On.

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0: 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You're locked into the show that's all 80s. Welcome to K-Town.
15: Another 2 hours of nothing but the 80s music and memories. I'm Todd. We're spotlighting 1985 this hour on K-Town. Got an 85 memory and musical moment coming up in just a bit. Starting off now, it's Paul McCartney live and coming.

song was inspired by the book Elvis and Me, believe it or not. Talking about the relationship that Elvis had with his wife Priscilla, Depeche Mode, and personal

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1: And which woke us up with a go-go, the latest pop sensation. While the fans screamed, the cameras clicked. George Michael and Andrew Ridgeley, better known as Wham, have taken the music world by storm over the past 3 years. They've been described as every girl's dream, but like all of us, they still suffer from everyday ailments.
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0: Two songs made into a medley done by Louis Prima back in the 40s and remade in 1985 by David Lee Roth. One of the songs, I Ain't Got Nobody, written in 1915. That's David Lee Roth. It's K-Todd 80s. More 1985 memories coming up. Brian Adams from 1985 in just a few minutes.
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5: 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Everybody was looking forward to. Also, the perfect date night song in 85 was this one from Brian.

0: still buying some vinyl here and there, but everybody was converting to either CD or cassette at that point. That's Reckless, the album, and the song was Heaven. Coming up, another look at 1985. We'll start, though, a year earlier with a huge hit from Duran Duran from 1984 on K-Todd 80s.
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Tide. It's K-Tide 80s, and just about an 85 review. Some of the sounds that you heard from that year, but now it's Yazoo and Only You.

0: the higher intelligence of the new Commodore 128, an Apple IIc would have to add three more 2Cs to expand to 512K, an extra keypad, 30 block graphics sets, color sprites, two more voices, four instruments, a cartridge port, a joystick port, and a Commodore 64. 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
3: Say, you know, my kidneys feel a lot better in this position. Maybe it's just that I'm not doing any calisthenics. 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Moon River! Whew. Thank you, Doc.
4: I am not happy that I am sick. I'm not happy that I have AIDS.
5: This is an epidemic. This is the Black Plague of the 1980s.
6: Some of the sounds from 1985 are Spotlight Year this hour on K-Todd. In 1985, it was another hit for Tears for Fears. A song that was a straightforward love song that took a little weird turn at the end, they say. It's called Head Over Heels. Here's Tears for Fears on K-Todd 80s.

0: the UK band Tears for Fears, and the song from the album Songs from the Big Chair is Head Over Heels. Another great look at some 1985 memories on K-Todd 80s. Coming up next hour, we spotlight songs about cheating and have some other cheating moments from the 80s. Coming up, another hour of K-Todd 80s on the way next.
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This is

0: It is Into the 70s, and my name is Todd Chambliss. 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
0: We're taking you back to the smooth milquetoast sounds of the 70s schmaltz known as Yacht Rock. Remember cruising Lake Erie on the good time? Or heading to Kelly's Island or Put In Bay wearing your fluorescent bikinis, hot polo collars, and boat shoes? 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

0: gentlemen, we have a big show, a real big shoe. Here is Elvis.
1: Man, I was tame compared to what they do now. Are you kidding? I didn't do anything. We just jiggled, you know.
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3: 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I love you.
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0: 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I'm Dan.
1: I'm TL.
0: Welcome to the show, friends. It is Hits Live this week on Blue Suede Connection. Hits and popular tunes that we all know and love.
1: Right, absolutely.
0: The live version. Some folks will say the recorded version was 10 times better.
1: Of course.
0: Or some will say, I really get into that live version of this song.
1: Yeah, there's definitely versions that are better one way or the other.
0: There you go. Well, we're going to discover those today. Also on the show today, artists that said they saw Elvis perform live. Mm-hmm. That'll be interesting. And other musicians that say they were influenced by Elvis and what they had to say. TL, you are going to talk about the story behind a Mac Davis song recorded by Elvis.
1: Right, yeah, now, the history of the song. Yeah.
0: He recorded several Mac Davis songs, so don't tell us. Mm-hmm. We know it's going to be one of them. And Elvis's favorite meal still being served at a particular Southern drive-in.
1: Right.
0: You're going to talk about that on the show today. And I've got a little fun quiz I'm going to give you, and everybody at home can play along. It's called TL is going to finish the jingle.
1: Oh, geez.
0: Jingles we grew up with from television, and we're going to see if you can remember what the rest of this jingle is.
1: Yeah, I'm going to fail.
0: No, you won't. I really think you're going to get it. I really do think you will. That's the show today. Elvis, the hits live, and favorite songs live, and all that good stuff at our party here on Blue Suede Connection. So let's hear from the man himself and get this show a rolling.
2: It's a conscious thing that, you know, I like to mix them up. In other words, I like to do a song like Bridge Over Troubled Water or American Trilogy or something. Then mix it up and do some rock and roll, some of the hard rock stuff. I'm not the least bit ashamed of Hound Dog or Heartbreak Hotel or whatever those things were. You know.
3: This is

0: All right.
1: Oh, yeah. How does the Wolfman spell rock and roll? E-L-V-I-S, baby.
2: You're in!

0: Thank you.
1: I like that version.
2: Yeah, that was rocking.
1: Yeah, that was from the there in Memphis in 1974.
2: Yeah. Oh, yeah. He's good there.
1: You know, it, towards the latter years, he started doing a lot of the old songs again, you know, mm-hmm. which is really cool, like Little Sister and stuff like that. He did Little Sister early on, then he stopped. Mm-hmm. Then in like 75, 76, 77, he started bringing that in and dropping the Get Back part, too, just doing the straight song.
2: Right, right.
1: And he brought back It's Now or Never and a lot of those great songs. All right, to be in the concert and see him live, can you imagine, babe? Just at Madison Square Garden, George Harrison, Bob Dylan, David Bowie, Art Garfunkel, Paul Simon, they all saw Elvis perform at Madison Square Garden.
2: What a treat.
1: And what great shows they were seeing there at the Garden. Also, folks who saw Elvis, mostly he's in Vegas, like Elton John saw him. Mm-hmm. Led Zeppelin was in one of the concerts.
2: Right.
1: The Jackson 5 got to watch him perform. Neil Diamond, Alice Cooper, Brian Wilson, Kenny mm-hmm. Rogers, and a list of others that from the entertainment world that all got to see Elvis live.
2: I know, fabulous.
1: And then go backstage and hang out with him a little bit and get to mm-hmm. know the guy.
2: Mm-hmm.
1: Wouldn't have that been great, man? Can you only imagine?
2: You know that little clip in Epic there at the end which shows him in the back talking.
1: Yeah.
2: And he just looks like he's so personable.
1: He is. They always say that about him.
2: Yeah, what a great chatter.
1: All right, well, one guy that knew him, and this guy was the king of the blues. I feel like playing a little blues live. What do you think?
2: Yeah, sure.
1: We're talking about B.B. King. Here he is, and let's hear little Elvis doing some live blues.
2: Mm-hmm.
3: He had everything. The looks, he had the talent. To me, he had everything. You know, you started looking at the guy's, God almighty, he's handsome, he's tall, and he looks good, he can sing, he can play.
4: Ah, oh, you said you won!

0: Hey. Thank you very much, ladies and gentlemen. Thank you.
1: Like Elvis always says, it's a one for the money and a two for the show. Well, me and Cousin Goober are ready to go, cat, go on Blue Suede Connection. Shazam!
2: Millions believe in the power of prayer. What if God finally answered? What if he sent you your own personal angel? And what if that angel was Elvis Presley?
3: Honey, you're so cute when you get frustrated.
4: Eternal Flame, a novel by Patricia Garber, available on Amazon.
0: I tell you what, if you think long hair and sideburns were freaky now, 14 years ago, man, I couldn't walk down the street, man. Some guy said, hey, you have his press? I said, yeah, they go, pow! You know. I go, huh, Memphis.

0: Well, we are rocking today on Blue Suede Connection, aren't we?
1: Absolutely. Man, I love that song.
0: Got a little blues thing going on there and a little rock and roll. And now it's time for you to talk about a particular song written by Mac Davis and recorded by, of course, Elvis Presley.
1: Yeah, so we're going to go into details for the song, Don't Cry Daddy.
0: Ah.
1: Yeah, the story behind the song. Apparently, I never had heard this before, but apparently Mac Davis got the idea of the song because he was watching the news during the Vietnam War era.
0: Mm-hmm.
1: And they were showing a really sad story about kids. You know how they used to do that in the 70s? They would show kids running around in the streets of Vietnam.
0: Yes.
1: Bombs going off and everything. And he had a small son. He had a small child at the time. And he started to cry. And he said his little son came over to him and put his hand on him and said, Daddy, Daddy, don't cry, Daddy.
0: Oh, man.
1: And he said that's where he came up with the song. That's what inspired the song.
0: Very cool.
1: And then, you know, that song has had so many touching elements to it over the years. I mean, Elvis took it, and it's always been kind of rumored that that song was not about him and Lisa, but rather about him and his dad when his mom died to console his father when Gladys passed.
0: I'd never heard that.
1: And then it goes on when Lisa did her duet, and she always felt like she was consoling her dad. So isn't that interesting?
0: It really is. Very good.
1: Yeah, yeah. I never knew that story about the song, though.
0: Very good. Well, you know, Mac wrote so many songs, including, you know, A Little Less Conversation.
1: Oh, yeah, In the Ghetto.
0: Memories,
1: yeah.
0: Well, that leads me. We're going to play Don't Cry Daddy, the live version now, but he also incorporates In the Ghetto with it.
1: Oh, that's awesome.
0: Here we go.
2: I had a record that came out last year. And it went like this.

0: Those two songs worked well together, didn't they, live?
1: They sure did, yeah. They almost have the exact same beat, don't they?
0: Yeah, exactly. That was from 1970 there in Las Vegas at the International Hotel.
1: Yeah, very nice.
0: Elvis is basically his home for many years, you know. A lot of great music came out of that hall, though, didn't it?
1: Mm-hmm. Yes, oh, my gosh, yes.
0: All right, well, you know, Elvis is the king of rock and roll. He loved country. He loved blues, as you heard earlier. But gospel music, obviously, was the thing that he really loved the most.
1: Mm-hmm.
0: In the gospel world, Elvis got to know and was friends with a lot of folks in that world of gospel music.
1: Mm-hmm.
0: Being the Spear family, they were like, when you talk gospel music back in the 60s and 70s,
1: right,
0: the Spear family were royalty.
1: Mm-hmm.
0: And Brock Spear was the leader of the Spear family. So let's hear him talk a little bit about Elvis and their relationship and what they knew about him, and then hear your favorite Elvis live gospel.
2: Elvis was a gospel music lover. He loved the gospel music, and he liked to sing. He was just a kind of a pretty good old boy, was a friend of ours, and between takes, he'd say, let's get over to the piano and do I'm Bound for the Kingdom, or Heaven Will Surely Be Worth It All, or some gospel song.

0: Thank you, ladies and gentlemen. Thank you.
1: How about a new record, ladies and gentlemen? And I'd like to do it for you now.

0: I don't even remember it, man.
1: Yeah, baby, the fun has just begun. Bruce Wayne Connection is coming right back at you on the flip side.
2: Millions believe in the power of prayer. What if God finally answered?

0: What a version right there, huh?
1: Yes.
0: That's one where we can definitely say the live version is better than a recorded version.
1: Yeah, yeah. Patch It Up always is great live. Yeah. It really is.
0: Absolutely.
1: You need that energy that you don't get on an album there
0: right,
1: yet.
0: Right, right. All right, Biography.com put out music stars that say they were influenced by Elvis. Mm-hmm. There's a long list. I want to do a couple now, a couple later, and a couple later after that.
1: Sure.
0: And don't forget, coming up next hour, TL is going to be talking about a certain food that is being still served at a drive-in that was an Elvis favorite.
1: Yes.
0: And she's also going to take my little quiz.
1: Oh, boy.
0: Finish the jingle.
1: I just can't wait.
0: Yeah, and you guys at home are going to have to play along on that one. All right, Biography.com, music stars that say they were influenced by Elvis. Bruce Springsteen said Elvis's hound dog changed his life.
1: Oh, okay.
0: Then later on, he saw him performing live on TV, and he said that was it. He was going to be a rock and roll star, and that was his influence.
1: Right, right.
0: Jim Morrison said Elvis's vocal style had a big impact on him.
1: Okay, yeah.
0: That he watched the way Elvis did it, and he became who he was.
1: Mm-hmm.
0: David Bowie said many of his stage costumes were Elvis-inspired. I didn't know that. Yeah.

0: Okay. Yeah.
1: Did not know that either.
0: And little Freddie Mercury said he would stand in his room as a child and he would copy and sing Elvis songs and try to sing nice. Like Elvis.
1: Okay.
0: I'll give you one more. Adam Lambert, who now is lead singer for
1: Queen. I love Adam.
0: He cited Elvis as an inspiration for both his musical style and his visual look.
1: Okay.
0: Not only the style of singing, but the look, too. Adam said that was it, man. He just loved it.
1: Nice. Good for him.
0: There you go.
2: Big Uncle Love.

0: Thank you.
1: Well, well, well, well, well. I know what you're thinking. Turn around. I love you too, honey.

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1: In Cleveland.
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4: Elvis, to me, is family. 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The best.
5: Oh, my gosh. There's nobody like Elvis.
6: I was raised on Elvis, so he feels like a second dad.
7: He just set the pathway for everybody. Like, before Elvis, there was nothing.
8: I have loved him since I was 12 years old, and he's been in my life all my life.
9: He's humble. He's a mama's boy. He's sweet.
10: I think a lot about my dad when I think about Elvis. I remember growing up, him always listening to him in the car.
11: I grew up listening to Elvis. My brother used to listen to him. I got all his albums, and I listen to him.
12: I love his music, yeah.
13: He makes me happy. He's my happy guy.

0: Oh yeah, that audience is loving it.
1: I'm loving it.
0: That was a big one there in 1970 for Elvis, The Wonder of You.
1: Oh yeah, fans love this song.
0: Welcome to hour number two, everybody. Today we are playing the hits live and more. Mostly exactly. Everything Elvis did is hitting our hearts.
1: Yeah.
0: You know, but it is the hits today mostly, and of course it's live, as I said.
1: Mm-hmm.
0: Now, coming up in a little bit, don't forget, TL, you're going to take a little quiz.
1: Oh, I know you told me that. But I don't like quizzes.
0: No, but this is a fun one, and all of you at home, if you're like if you were born in the 60s, mm-hmm. then you will remember most of these. They were played throughout the 60s and mostly the 70s, actually.
1: Yeah.
0: Some of our favorite little, you know, jingles from the TV.
1: Mm-hmm.
0: So we're going to do that with you. And also, I'm going to continue sharing some of those things that some music artists had to say that they were influenced by our guy. Let's hear a little bit about that. Now, you're going to share a favorite meal still being served at a Southern drive-in?
1: Yeah, we're going to have to make note of this. It's okay. It's like a fast food place, I think, or something similar.
0: It's a Southern meal that Elvis loved, and they're still serving it. You're going to talk
1: about that.
0: Yeah.
1: Mm-hmm.
0: And we're going to do a new feature. We're going to start the hit of the week, and you're going to share that with everybody in a little
1: Absolutely.
0: Bit.
1: Absolutely.
0: That won't be a recorded. That'll be a real studio cut, probably.
1: Okay.
0: We could play the live version, but
1: it's better to
0: It's never been done justice live, I'll put it that way.
1: At that particular song?
0: Yeah, that particular one. Because,
1: that's true.
0: Yeah, and that's all I'll say. We're trying to figure out what we're talking about? Well, you got to stay tuned. All right, let's get back into it, baby. Here's one of my favorite classics from the 50s. And I think he did a reputable job live in 1970 in Las Vegas. It's called One Night.
1: Yes.

Oh yeah, now it's time to slow down that pace a little bit. Make some time for some Velvet Elvis with one of those songs that puts that little tingle, a little bit of warmth in your heart. Can you dig it, baby?

0: That's what you call a smoking version of Mystery Train Tiger Man right there.
1: Oh, yes. Good stuff. Good stuff.
0: That's from 1969 there at the International Hotel. Mm-hmm. All right. Now, we said we got a new feature we're going to start this week, and it's called the Song of the Month Week. What do you call this?
1: No, we've been calling, or we're going to start calling it the Hit of the Week.
0: All right. The Hit of the Week.
1: The Hit of the Week.
0: All right. Share it with us.
1: Because we're syndicated across the country and in other across the world, I guess you could say.
0: Worldwide, baby.
1: We're not going to focus so much on the exact date of this recording. We're just going to say September. We're in the month of September right now. Elvis was in the recording studio in April of April 30th, actually, of 1957. He was recording this song. It was actually released September 24th of 1957.
0: Aha!
1: And the iconic single was a 45 vinyl single release backed by Treat Me Nice, which quickly soared to number one on the pop, country, and R&B charts simultaneously. It was recorded in Hollywood, California. The legendary songwriting team of Jerry Lieber and Mike Stroller were on hand there for this song. The band, Elvis, was backed by Scotty Moore, Bill Black on bass, of course, Scotty Moore on guitar, like we said, DJ Fontana on drums, and the song of the week is going to be... Dun, dun, dun, dun, dun, Jailhouse Rock.
0: All right.

0: You didn't know you were coming to see a crazy man, did you?
1: Don't go away. There's a whole lot of Blue Suede Connection
2: coming up right after this. The Giant in Me is the heartfelt first book in an inspirational series of spiritual wellness.
1: The operator upstairs doesn't make mistakes. You're not a mistake. You're here for a reason. You are loved, you are important, and you're needed in this world. And no matter how dark of a space you think you're in, you can get your life back, and you deserve to be happy.
2: The Giant in Me, Getting My Life Back by Daniel Hawthorne. Available wherever books are sold.

0: You know, he was loving that song right there because it was 1969, that concert. Mm-hmm. That song was brand new. It was climbing those charts, and he was like back on top again.
1: Oh, yeah. That was the song that did it.
0: All right. You nervous?
1: I am nervous because I don't do good at this. These pressure. Are
0: very, I promise you, you're going to get at least half these. There's 10 of them.
1: That's what you say. But all right,
0: finish the jingle, okay?
1: Okay.
0: The first one is so simple.
1: Oh, no.
0: Plop, plop, fizz, fizz.
1: Oh, what a relief it is.
0: There you go. See, that's how easy this is going to be.
1: Okay.
0: All right, everybody at home, play along here.
1: Oh, boy.
0: Number two, sometimes you feel like a nut.
1: Sometimes you don't.
0: There you go. See, you're two for two.
1: I'm doing pretty good. Hey.
0: The best part of waking up
1: is Folgers in your cup.
0: See, I told you you're going to ace this. I don't want to grow up.
1: I'm a Toys R Us kid.
0: There you go.
1: Ah!
0: My Bologna has a first name.
1: It's B something.
0: O-S-C-A-R.
1: Oh, Oscar. Yes. O-S-C-A-R. Okay, I was close. I knew it was something.
0: Here's one you still hear every day on TV. Like a good neighbor.
1: State Farm is there.
0: Well, I told you. Okay. I'd like to teach the world to sing.
1: In perfect harmony.
0: There you go. Mm. I am stuck on Band-Aids. Because
1: Band-Aids stuck on
0: all right.
1: you. Wow, I'm doing better than I
0: thought. You only missed one so far.
1: Dang.
0: I'm a pepper, he's a pepper.
1: She's a pepper, too.
0: Wouldn't you like to be
1: wouldn't you like to be
0: yeah,
1: a pepper,
0: Yeah, she's a
1: too.
0: Pepper, you got it. Wouldn't
1: oh,
0: you like
1: okay.
0: to be a pepper, too?
1: Okay.
0: All right. Hey, you got chocolate in my peanut butter.
1: No, sorry, I don't.
0: You got peanut butter on my chocolate.
1: Oh, yeah, they're talking to each other.
0: Reese's okay. peanut butter cup.
1: You know, I am way more commercialized than I realized.
0: There
1: that's
0: you go.
1: Sad.
0: Ah, that's a good thing.

0: That was a big one there in the mid-70s for live shows.
1: Oh, yeah.
0: You Gave Me a Mountain. Yeah, that people love that one. He loved performing it.
1: Yeah.
0: Shows off the voice a little bit right there.
1: Sure does.
0: All right.
1: Yeah.
0: You know who saw him in concert and they really liked him a lot was Elton John.
1: Oh, yeah, yeah. I heard that.
0: But Elton said it was Heartbreak Hotel that changed his life.
1: Okay.
0: His mother got him a little record when he was little Elton, and he was listening to classical and stuff.
1: Was he? Okay.
0: And then mom heard about this crazy cat that all these kids were talking about, got him the record, and Elton went nuts.
1: That's funny that his mom got him that.
0: Yeah, yeah.
1: Oh, wow.
0: Miley Cyrus says that Elvis was her first true love and her inspiration for both fashion and music.
1: Okay.
0: Little Miley was in the E, and he got her rolling. Mm-hmm. It wasn't her dad, it was Elvis.
1: Yeah, cool.
0: Rod Stewart says Elvis was the king.
1: Mm-hmm.
0: You can see some of Elvis's influence on the cover of his 12th album, Body Wishes, that radiate the actually the art on. 50,000 fans can't be wrong.
1: Okay. Mm.
0: So he's kind of copying that a little bit.
1: Yeah. Cool.
0: We'll do one more here. Paul, I'll do two more. Paul Simon said Elvis was a huge influence.
1: Sure.
0: Yeah, in the force of rock and roll music. And he said he just was an Elvis fan. We saw a documentary a while back. He was talking about that.
1: Mm-hmm.
0: One more. Harry Styles says the first music he ever heard was Elvis Presley. And he actually made a tape. A cassette tape as a child for his grandmother singing all of Elvis's songs.
1: Oh.
0: So he wanted to tickle Granny and sing Elvis music.
1: That's cute.
0: There you go. Elvis influenced a lot of them, didn't he, baby?
1: He did.

0: What if he sent you your own personal angel? And what if that angel was Elvis Presley?
1: Honey, you're so cute when you get frustrated.
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3: Hey, baby, this is Dean Z, Elvis tribute artist, and I've made my blue suede connection. Thank you. Thank you very much.

0: I love it. 1954 comes to 1977.
1: There you go, yeah.
0: And I think he did a great job doing that live. And I'm so glad towards the end there he brought back that one, because that is the one. Heartbreak Hotel gets all the attention as the first big one. But That's All Right is what really got Elvis known to begin with.
1: Yeah, and I think he really enjoyed that song. Yeah. Like that one and Trying to Get to You and stuff. Yeah, yeah, I think he really loved those.
0: There you go. Well, speaking of Elvis, baby, take us down south a little bit and talk about some food.
1: All right, so this story comes from Parade.com. It talks about Elvis's favorite meal is still being served at a Southern drive-in nearly 70 years later.
0: 70 years later.
1: 70 years later, yeah.
0: Okay.
1: So, you know, when Elvis was stationed in the Army from 1958 to 1960 at Fort Hood, Texas, his weekend escapes became, guess where? Nearby Waco.
0: Oh, okay.
1: Yeah, Waco, which is known for Baylor University and now Magnolia with Chip and Joanna Gaines have really built up that area, which I still want to go to. I keep saying that. But there's one former haunt in town that's still going strong since way back when, embracing its roots as a regular stop for Elvis.
0: Okay.
1: Apparently, when Elvis would go to Waco, he would pull into Cups Drive-In.
0: All right.
1: C-U-P-P-S, Cups.
0: All right.
1: Okay. Mm-hmm. It's serving its go-to meals. A classic pull-up eatery, mostly burgers, I think, but it might have other things. It doesn't really say, but it's double patty cheeseburger with bacon is what Elvis would indulge on
0: while his visits. My kind of food.
1: Yeah, his visits in Waco, he would pull up in a Cadillac with his pal Eddie Fidal.
0: All right. Yeah.
1: So one other thing to say is that this eatery is still getting 4.8 star ratings on Google.
0: Wow, must be good then.
1: Uh-huh. And locals say that they've been eating there for almost 55 years.
0: All right.
1: Some locals, anyway.
0: I want a burger now.
1: Yeah, and
0: bacon.
1: Prices are good, they say. You can get a double for $10.49.
0: Hey, can't beat that.
1: Yeah.
0: All right, since it's Live Hits Day, let's do a way back live hit set. What do you think?
1: Way back. Gotcha.
2: Ladies and gentlemen.

0: like to present one of the radio's most listened to disc jockeys, Bill Randall. William?
1: We'd like at this time to introduce you to a young fellow who, like many performers, Johnny Ray among them, come up out of nowhere to be overnight very big stars. This young fellow we saw for the first time while making a movie short. We think tonight that he's going to make television history for you. We'd like you to meet him now, Elvis Presley, and here he is.

0: I got to give props to Memphis Recording Service for putting out this particular CD.
1: Yeah, they've really cleaned that up.
0: Yeah, for years I thought, man, that Sinatra thing, too bad they can't clean that up and make it sound better. They did it.
1: They did that. Yeah, wow.
0: And before that, that from the Dorsey Brothers show, that actually was from This Is Elvis soundtrack.
1: Right.
0: Where they overdubbed, DJ overdubbed his own drumming in that to give that a more of a stereo feel.
1: Nice.
0: So the stuff they're doing with Elvis today is great. They're, you know, they're keeping him relevant very much with the music and things like that. And I love it. Mm-hmm. And anytime they put something like that out, I'm going to play it on Blue Suede Connection.
1: Yeah. That's great.
0: Any closing words you'd like to share with our family and friends before we officially sign out?
1: Well, you know, I just so excited that everybody's with us and you've been with us all these years. And we're going to be growing next year.
0: Lots
1: as we've
0: big
1: been
0: things.
1: Saying that.
0: Yes.
1: We can't talk about too much yet, but we can say that we are going to begin a radio station.
0: Yes.
1: Just a small internet radio station for Elvis fans. And it's going to be Elvis and Friends. The music's going to be very localized around Elvis and those he influenced and those that influenced him.
0: Right.
1: And so we're really looking forward to that. So if you want to have more information about that down the line, you need to come over to BlueSuedeConnection.com on the website and join the newsletter, because we are going to start filling everybody in as to what...
0: And other things you put in that newsletter, too, not just that. There's a lot of things you share.
1: Yeah, well, mostly stuff that... Yeah, you're right. Mostly stuff surrounding the shows and stuff, but it's going to become more active.
0: All right, good job, baby. You want to say it with me?
1: Yeah.
0: All right, we're going to see you guys again, all again next week.
1: Same bat time, same bat channel.
2: 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For the same God that made you made him too, these men with broken hearts." I'd like to sing a song along the same line.

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1: Each day we have some weird news, some celebrity news, a lot of fun things we talk about, and quite often some fun guests as well. Also, we'll have some giveaways and, of course, great music from the 50s, 60s, and 70s every morning right here on NorthCoastGreatestHits.com.

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2: Hello again, everybody. Welcome back to the history of rock and roll. I'm Wink Martindale, and this time around, we're going to review the number one hits of the year 1964. Nobody would have guessed that it would prove to be a pivotal year in music history, considering the way it began.

very first number one hit of 1964 came from my friend Bobby Vinton. His revival of the number one hit for Vaughn Monroe way back in 1945. What changed everything after Bobby Vinton topped the charts? Nothing less than this.

0: Beatles and I Wanna Hold Your Hand. That became the very first Beatle number one hit in the good old USA in Feb 1964. It ushered in a cultural phenomenon called Beatlemania. Did it ever? How did the Beatles drummer Ringo Starr feel about that?
1: I love it. You know, I love all the kids and all the teenagers and everyone all waiting. It's only, it's funny when you sort of look at them and they think, well, they're waving at us. But we have a good time.

0: She Loves You from the Beatles. Number one music for them in the USA in March 1964. That, though, was 2 years after the song had first scored back in England, but not in the United States. It went on to become the Beatles' largest selling single ever in their native country, Great Britain. A couple of fun facts about She Loves You. John Lennon and Paul McCartney wrote it as kind of a musical answer to the Bobby Rydell hit Forget Him. That's right. And Paul's dad wanted the boys to end the song not with yeah, yeah, yeah, but with yes, yes, yes, as the elder McCartney felt that that would be more, quote, dignified. Who recorded the third number one hit of 1964? While you're guessing, we have these words.
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1: Hello again, I'm Wink Martindale with the third number one hit of 1964.

0: In April, Can't Buy Me Love became the third of six number one hits for the Beatles in 1964. To dislodge the Fab Four from the top of the charts was going to take somebody really special, like maybe a man who scored his first hit in 1926. That's right. Yep, the man who knocked the Beatles out of number one was none other than Louis Armstrong, with one of the show tunes composed by Jerry Herman.
1: No one realizes now, but that song was written to be an 1890s production number and had no relation to the kind of music Louis is associated with. And it was just an odd idea that a guy named Jack Lee had. And he brought the song to him, and Louis responded, and it helped the show, me, Louis, everybody. What made those words famous, "Hello, Dolly."

Hello Dolly was the title song from a 1964 Broadway musical, which went on to become a 1969 feature film, in which Louis Armstrong appeared. His hit version earned Louis a Grammy Award at the age of 62, making him the oldest chart topper in history to that time. When asked about it, Louis said, quote, "It sure feels good to be up there with those Beatles," unquote. I'm sure it did. However, there was one problem. It seems that the melody of Hello Dolly sounded a whole lot like a hit from 1949. Jesus.

Sunflower was a hit in 1949 for the Skylarks with Russ Morgan and his orchestra. Its writer, Oscar-winning composer Mac David, sued Jerry Herman for copyright infringement. Jerry agreed to a settlement before the case went to trial. So who followed Louis Armstrong to the top of the charts? None other than Mary Wells.

0: the queen of Motown in 1964, her name, Mary Wells, thanks to a string of hits, many of which were written by Smokey Robinson, including My Guy. But after My Guy hit number one, 20th Century Fox offered Mary a $200,000 advance to jump to their record company, plus the chance for movie roles. So, naturally, Mary took the bait, but never again scored another major hit. Kind of sad. More number one music from 64 right after this.
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Capital Love from the Dixie Cups, who were sisters Rosa and Barbara Hawkins, along with their cousin Joan Johnson. The song was written by Jeff Barry and Ellie Greenwich 1 year after Jeff and Ellie were married. 1964, though, was of course the year the Beatles conquered America, not only with their new recordings, but their old ones, previously unreleased in the USA. Like this one.

0: Who wrote it? Paul McCartney and John Lennon wrote Love Me Do in 1958 when Paul was 16 and John 17. He was just 17, if you know what I mean. Paul wrote it about his then-girlfriend, Iris Campbell. The Beatles auditioned for producer George Martin by singing Love Me Do, which he liked, sort of. Martin suggested they add in a harmonica, which, fortunately, John Lennon could play. The Beatles cut Love Me Do in 1963, but as noted, nearly a year went by before it reached number one in the USA. Lennon and McCartney, of course, became prolific songwriters, and not just for the Beatles. One tune Paul started but hadn't quite completed was heard by Peter Asher of Peter and Gordon.
1: I had to nag him a bit to finish it. It had no bridge initially. And he delivered the song, and that was included on our very first day in the studio. And by the end of the session, it was clear that's the one everyone liked the most, and that was our first single, and, you know, went to number one all over the world and changed my life.

0: Love that song, don't you? A World Without Love. Number one music for Peter and Gordon in June 1964. What else topped the hit parade that summer? Would you believe a song about cruising?
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0: Around was the Beach Boys' 12th hit and the first to go all the way to number one in the USA. It also became their first big hit in England, thanks in no little way to Mick Jagger. The Rolling Stones lead singer endorsed I Get Around on the British TV show Jukebox Jury and personally sent copies to all of England's independent radio stations. Meanwhile, the Beatles were busy making their first movie, as John Lennon remembers.
1: The most important thing, I thought, was besides us liking it, you know, so that the film would be a hit and other people would like it. Because, you know, everybody's ready to say, you know, oh, well, they may make good records, or so they've had hit records, but the film's crummy. So that was the biggest thing. We wanted everybody to enjoy it as well.

On their way to the top, the Beatles often worked nonstop. After one gig during the day, they did another that evening. Ringo Starr, not realizing what time it was, remarked before the second gig that it had been a hard day's. Then

pools were indeed huge in 1964, but there was still room at the top for a song written by a young man in the Army. Interestingly enough, it was written and sung by the same guy who scored the very first number one hit of 1964, talking about Bob.

Bobby Vinton recorded Mr. Lonely in 1962, but his record company, Epic, didn't like his version. Instead, they let Buddy Greco give it a try, but Buddy's version was a complete flop. A couple of years later, Bobby insisted that his never-released recording be included on his Greatest Hits album. DJs found it there in 1964, and the result, happily, became the fourth number one smash for Bobby Vinton and his favorite. In this episode, you're hearing every one of the 23 hits which made it to number one in the year 1964. But as we have some time left over, I thought I'd throw in a few other hits which were almost, not quite, but almost chart toppers. For example, this record reached number two.

from J. Frank Wilson and the Cavaliers, the pride of Lufkin, Texas. Yes, there really is a Lufkin, Texas. And then came a feminist anthem written by a couple of men, the same guys who wrote At the Hop. The words appealed to 17-year-old Leslie Gore.

was Leslie Gore with You Don't Own Me, a song later sung by Bette Midler, Goldie Hawn, and Diane Keaton in the movie The First Wives Club. Bette would later score big with The Wind Beneath My Wings, a song written by this distinctive lead singer.

0: from the New Beats, featuring the falsetto lead of Larry Hinley. Now, let's take a brief break to check out another top hitmaker of the era with his story. And here's our resident music historian, Gary Thoreau.
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1: The year is 1961, and you're in the Hi-Lo Club in Battle Creek, Michigan. On stage is a young singer-guitarist named Del Shannon. Del remembered what happened when his keyboards player, Max Crook, suddenly improvised a sound on his Musitron, which was an early form of synthesizer.
2: And he played an A minor and a G, and I said, "Oh my God, what a great change. Could you do that again?" And when he did that, I went dun dun dun dun dun dun, and I said, "Just follow me." Went for about 15 minutes. The owner of the club was a real mean guy. He came up, "How dare you play this crazy song? What are you doing?" He says, "Because nothing." He went nuts.
4: As I walk along, I wonder what went wrong with our love, although it was so strong.
1: Runaway, a number one million seller in 1961 for Del Shannon. Del recalled working live on stage with his keyboards man, Max Crook.
2: He'd play that machine, listen to the ball game on. He's a great baseball freak, Detroit Tigers. I'd have to, "Max, God," you know. He'd sit there with a radio in one ear and play the piano with the other. And that
5: made you be listening to the ball game,
2: yeah,
5: during the set?
2: Yeah. And he also had, he was allergic to smoke. He was allergic to everything, Max was. And he used to blow his nose a lot. It's unbelievable. And he had this big box of Kleenex every night we played. And he used to eat cookies and Kool-Aid in a bar. We played this tough bar. He never got in a fight, neither did I.
1: Sad to say, Del Shannon was never able to fully enjoy his great success. A contract he signed early in his career caused every dime he made from records or songwriting to go not to him, but to his managers. It took decades of frugal living before he finally had enough money to buy back that contract.
2: This business will eat you up. If you put your whole heart into it, you got to watch your heart, it'll eat it up. But you got to put your whole heart into it or it won't come out. And you lose sometimes in this business. You lose marriages. You lose, you sacrifice. You don't spend enough time with those you love. You spend time with something that you love, and then what you love can't love you back. Can't go to bed with a record or a guitar.
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1: In Cleveland.
2: Got a question for you. What's one way to open a number one hit? Well, you could have a bunch of people in a studio stomping on

After a string of misfires, the Supremes were none too sure that Where Did Our Love Go had any real potential. The ladies changed their minds, though, after Where Did Our Love Go became their first of 12 number one hits in the 60s. 1964, of course, was the year Beatlemania began. And who could possibly beat out the Beatles? Well, as I mentioned, Louis Armstrong did, and so did a crooner from Steubenville, Ohio.

That song, Everybody Loves Somebody, was written in 1948 for Frank Sinatra. But his version bombed, if you can believe that. 16 years later, just to fill up an album, the song was recorded by Dino Martin, and it became a sensation. Dean's version, in fact, replaced the Beatles' A Hard Day's Night at number one in the USA. That was in August 1964. Dean then fired off a telegram to Elvis, quote, "If you can't handle the Beatles, I'll do it for you." Everybody Loves Somebody was actually Dean Martin's first big hit since 1958 and became the theme song of his long-running television show. The Beatles, of course, were only the first in a flood of British bands who suddenly scored in the USA in 1964. Another was the Animals.

0: House of the Rising Sun. That was a traditional folk song the Animals began performing while on tour with Chuck Berry. And it went over so well that they recorded the song halfway through the tour in only one take. The Animals went on to score 18 hits in the USA before breaking up in 1968. Here's lead singer Eric Burden.
1: Who had the most influence on you in your music?
2: 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Just left hand, Chuck Berry, Ray Charles, Joe Turner, Rassan, Roland Kirk. There's a lot of people that have influenced me.
0: I'll have more in a moment.
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0: premier songwriting team at Motown back in the day, Holland Dozier Holland. They wrote Baby Love, based on the very first girlfriend Lamont Dozier ever had, a young lady he never quite got over. The Supremes recording won them a Grammy nomination. I'm Wink Martindale, and we're reviewing all the number one hits of the year 1964. Another came from Manfred Mann, a new version of a tune first made famous by the Exciters.
1: I decided to record a song which had been recorded by somebody prior to us. You know, the word cover to me usually implies doing, in my mind, means doing the thing the same way somebody else did it, and anything I've ever done has always been done very differently.

Doo-Wah Diddy, that was written by Jeff Barry and Ellie Greenwich, who composed a lot of girl group hits back in the day, like Be My Baby, Da Doo Ron Ron, and Leader of the Pack. Doo-Wah Diddy, they figured, would become another girl group hit, and they were quite surprised when it was picked up by the all-male British band named after Manfred Mann. But they never did mind the royalty checks rolling in. No way. And that brings us to an afternoon at Roy Orbison's house. When his wife, Claudette, announced that she was going out, Roy asked if she needed any money. Little Green. Roy's songwriting partner, Joe Melson, chimed in, "A pretty woman doesn't need any money." And that inspired what became the biggest hit ever for the pride of Vernon, Texas, Roy Orbison.

0: Oh, Pretty Woman from Roy Orbison. Number one music for him on the history of rock and roll. More 1964 chart toppers right after this.
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0: I'm Wink Martindale. A few minutes ago, I mentioned another of the number one hits of 1964. It began with a question.
5: Is she really going out with him?
6: Well, there she is. Let's ask her.
5: Betty, is that Jimmy's ring you're wearing?

0: How about that? A whole teenage soap opera in less than 3 minutes. Leader of the Pack from the Shangri-Las, featuring lead singer Mary Weiss. The success of Leader of the Pack inspired a parody version, which the Shangri-Las certainly didn't like one little bit. Here it is.
1: Is he really going out with her?
2: I don't know.
3: Look, here he comes now. Let's ask him.
1: Hey, Murray, is it true Betty's wearing your ring?
2: Who's that banging on the piano?
3: I don't know.
1: You going out with her tonight?
2: You bet your fur.
3: By the way, where'd you meet her?
4: I met her one day at the laundromat.
2: She turned around and smiled at me. You get the picture?

0: What's that banging on the piano?
1: I don't know.
2: Leader of the Laundromat from The Detergents, featuring Ron Dante, who would later emerge as lead singer of The Archies. And who was it banging on the piano in the Shangri-La's original? Believe it or not, it was then 15-year-old unknown named Billy Joel. Another number one hit of 1964 was the fourth for the Four Seasons. Here's founding member Bob Gaudio.
3: I don't know if you're familiar with New York, but on the West Side Highway going down to New York, when you get off there, like 10th or 11th Avenue, is a very long traffic light. I mean, it must be 2 minutes or so. And I don't know if they do it anymore, but the kids would come up and start cleaning off your car windows, and you'd give them a quarter, you know, while you're waiting for the light to change. And this one particular day, a little tiny girl came up to the window, was cleaning off the car, and she looked like what the song says. She looked just like a ragdoll. I mean, she was just dirty and torn clothes, and I didn't have any change at all. And the smallest thing I had was a $5 bill. And I just could not give her anything, so I gave her a $5 bill. And the look, she just looked at me as I pulled away when the light changed, and that stayed with me for months after, and that's what inspired the song.

0: Doll from The Four Seasons as our cavalcade of number one hits from 1964 continues after this.
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0: I'm Wink Martindale. The history of rock and roll is checking out the number one hits of 1964, and we're now up to the Beatles' final chart topper of that amazing year. It marked the first time feedback was heard on a number one hit. Here it is.

0: That faint sound you might have heard at the end of the Beatles' I Feel Fine was actually just Paul McCartney just fooling around. So far, we've heard two of the three number one hits the Supremes scored in 1964. All came from the LP Meet the Supremes, which included one other song with real potential. Here's Diana Ross.
1: We only released Come See About Me because I was

And we didn't think that was fair because, you know, had planned to release it, but we didn't want to release it right away. So we released it, and at the same time, her record was out, and we kind of had a little battle, which I think we won.

0: Diana Ross and the Supremes, Come See About Me, in December 1964. That same month included our final number one hit of the year, and it too was a real surprise, was it ever? It came from the star of television's then number one Western, Lorne Greene.
1: They lie in boot hills all through the West. The outlaws, the gunslingers, the Billy the Kids, and worse. Say a fellow like the coward that shot Bill Hickok in the back. There's always one like that in every time of history. Most of them were varmints, but every once in a while, in one of them, there may have lived a man. He lay face down on the desert sand, clutching a six gun in his hand. Shot from behind, I thought he was dead, for under his heart was an ounce of lead. But a spark still burned, so I used my knife, and late that night, I saved the life of Ringo.
2: Ringo! Ringo!
1: I nursed him till the danger passed. The days went by, he mended fast. And then from dawn till setting sun, he practiced with that deadly gun. And hour on hour, I watched in awe. No human being could match the draw of Ringo. One day we rode the mountain crest, and I went east and he went west. I took to law and wore a star, while he spread terror near and far. With lead and blood he gained such fame, all through the West they feared the name of Ringo. I knew someday I'd face the test, which one of us would be the best. And sure enough, the word came down that he was holed up in the town. I left the posse out in the street, and I went in alone to meet Ringo. They said my speed was next to none, but my lightning draw had just begun when I heard a blast that stung my wrist. The gun went flying from my fist, and I was looking down the bore of the deadly 44 of Ringo.
2: Ringo! Ringo!
1: They say that was the only time that anyone had seen him smile. He slowly lowered his gun, and then he said to me, "We're even, friend." And so at last I understood that there was still a spark of good in Ringo.

0: dozen guns spit fire and lead. A moment later, he lay dead. The town began to shout and cheer. Nowhere was there shed a tear for Ringo.
1: Ringo.
0: The story spread throughout the land that I had beaten Ringo's hand. And it was just the years, they say, that made me put my guns away. But on his grave, they can't explain the tarnished star above the name of Ringo.

Bingo from Lauren Green. And that closes out our review of all 23 of the number one hits of the year 1964. It looks, though, like we have a couple of minutes left over, so let's use that time to check out three other 1964 hits, all of which peaked at number two.

Memphis from Johnny Rivers, recorded live on Sunset Strip at the Whiskey A Go-Go. And then from England came The Zombies with a million seller they recorded in just one take.

She's Not There by the Zombies. I think we have time for one more 64 souvenir. Let's see, what should it be? Oh, yeah.

0: My Boy Lollipop from Millie Small here on the History of Rock and Roll. 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

Smoking Baby with the volume knob cranked all the way up to 11. Grand Funk Railroad from their album On Time. It's called Are You Ready? Well, you better be ready because I got more of the lost, the forgotten, and the classics of the 1960s and early 1970s heading your way for the next 2 hours down in the basement. Right now, you are digging the sounds of the rugby.

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1: Your love is fading. 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I

busting out the hard and heavies as we get things kicked off today down in the basement. Rare Earth with I Know I'm Losing You. I am Jumpin' Joe Madigan, and you're with me down in the basement where I play for you the lost, the forgotten, and the classics of the 1960s and early 1970s. And next week, I will not be in the basement. I will be broadcasting live from the studios of WJCU in Cleveland, Ohio, our flagship radio station. And joining me in the studio will be Max Paola from WCSB. Well, the old WCSB, now XCSB, which, by the way, they are streaming now at xcsb.org. In fact, some of our former WJCU DJs are on the station now, including Adam and Andy. They have revived Music to Break Things By. So if you are a big fan of that show, you can now catch it on xcsb.org. And they are in the process of building a studio in Collinwood on Waterloo Road. So perhaps we'll get some updates regarding the studio. And we may have some other guests stopping by as well next Saturday, as Max Paola will join me, and he's going to be bringing in some terrific records. All of the radio stations airing Jumpin' Joe's Basement Show will hear the best of Jumpin' Joe's Basement Show next weekend. But on October 3rd from 5 to 7 p.m. on WJCU, I'll be broadcasting live from the studios of WJCU with my special guest, Max Paola. And you are my guest today down in the basement, so without any further ado, let me get you a beverage. Nice and cold for you. Here you go, my friend. This one is for you. And I have for you this week's trivia question. John Lennon felt that this Beatles album lacked authenticity and that Paul's contributions were for the grannies to dig. Can you name the album? The answer after this.

It's from the album Let It Be, The Beatles with I Dig a Pony. I actually like that album a lot. It was released in 1970. Was that the album John Lennon was referring to? Let's find out. John Lennon felt that this Beatles album lacked authenticity and that Paul's contributions were for the grannies to dig. Can you name the album? The album was released on September 26, 1969. It was not Let It Be. It was Abbey Road. And yeah, if you can get over Maxwell Silver Hammer, then I guess it is an album that you can dig. I know people that absolutely love that album. That is one I just can't get into. But there are certainly highlights on the album. So right now, I'm going to play one of those highlights. Not from John Lennon, not from Paul McCartney, but from George Harrison. Here comes the sun, down in the basement.

Got a request going out to Xander in Cleveland. He remembers hearing this one on Wixie 1260 in 1970 from Montreal, Quebec. Mash McCann with As the Years Go By, Down in the Basement.

morning. I'm Chubba Joe Madigan, playing for you the lost, the forgotten, and the classics of the 1960s and early 1970s. From 1971, post-Jim Morrison era of The Doors, this is Ray Manzarek singing lead. This is The Doors and Tightrope Ride.

It's a band that was in town last week, Rush. And that's their debut single from 1973, a cover of Buddy Holly's Not Fade Away. It was very nice of them to acknowledge the listeners here in Cleveland because they got their break right here in Cleveland, thanks to the DJs on WMMS. Here's another Canadian band performing last week's mystery record.

last week's mystery record, the debut single for a Canadian band from Halifax, Nova Scotia, called April Wine. This was their follow-up record. It was a big hit in Cleveland on Wixie 1260 in 1972. April Wine covering High

0: Robin, April Wine with You Could Have Been a Lady. It was a big hit in Cleveland, Ohio. It reached number 2 on Wixie 1260 in April of 1972. What song prevented it from reaching number 1? The number 1 song the week of April 21st, 1972 on Wixie 1260 in Cleveland, Ohio was Roberta Flack with The First Time Ever I Saw Your Face. April Wine, they did last week's mystery record, Fast Train. And we do have many winners this week. Congratulations goes out to John Bitter in beautiful downtown Wickliffe, Ohio. Eric on the Cleveland's West Side. Mark in Fort Lauderdale, Florida. Scott in Parma. He also knew last week's mystery record was April Wine's Fast Train, along with Carl in South Euclid, Australia. Raymond Stone in Telford, England. He also knew, along with Aunt Janie in Aloha, Oregon, listening on 100.7 KQRZ. And Matt in Wickliffe, he also knew. I know he knew because he sent me a message saying that the mystery song is Slow Bus by March Bourbon. A clever response, so I knew he knew the answer. Stand by, friends. I have for you this week's mystery record coming up for you in the next hour, Down in the Basement.
1: Watch it for the boom booms over there. You won't believe what this is going to do.

they got a certain girl on their mind. Davy Jones, better known as David Bowie, he's got a certain woman on his mind. This one was released last week after spending over 60 years in the vault. This is Davy Jones and the Lower Third and Certain Woman,

Jones and the Lower Third with A Certain Woman. It's from the Shel Talmy recordings released last week. And this is the very first time this song has ever been released. Why? Because nobody knew it existed until about a year ago. Shel Talmy passed away and they were cleaning out his closet and they found an acetate of recordings from Davy Jones and the Lower Third. And nobody knew it even existed. So these recordings are now available for the first time ever on a record album, or CD, if you prefer CDs. It's David Bowie and the Shel Talmy recordings. Back then, David Bowie was going by his real name, Davy Jones, and he was with a band called the Lower Third. Gonna play another one for you right now. Also released for the very first time ever on the Shel Talmy collection. This is Davy Jones and the Lower Third once again with a song that starts off kind of slow, but it builds up as it goes along. It's called Cupid, Down in the Basement.

Lovin' Record Label. That's Terry Knight and the Pack with Got Love. I'm Jumpin' Joe Madigan. I got records, lots of them, down in the basement. The Lost, the Forgotten, and the Classics of the 1960s and early 1970s. Next week, I'll be broadcasting live from the studios of WJCU as Max Paola will join me in the studio, and we're going to be spinning all sorts of great records for you and talking about WCSB, well, now XCSB. It's been a year already. Can you believe it? It's been a year since the takeover of the legendary college radio station. 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So Max Paola will join me, and who knows, maybe some other guests will stop by as well. So that'll be next week, down in the basement. All of the radio stations airing Jumpin' Joe's Basement Show will hear the best of Jumpin' Joe's Basement Show next weekend. Right now, got a record going out to Jim in Cleveland. Before they were known as the Guess Who, they were known as Chad Allen and the Expressions. This one is called Stop Teasing Me, Down in the Basement.

Holy Turntable Batman. That was David Bowie from 1965 in a song that was just released last week after sitting in the vaults for over 60 years. Back then, David Bowie was going by his real name, Davy Jones. That was Davy Jones on the lower third with I Want Your Love, released for the very first time ever on an album called David Bowie, The Shel Talmy Collection. And a bunch of those songs on the album were found on an acetate in Shel Talmy's closet, and nobody knew they existed. So it's unbelievable hearing this stuff because nobody knew it existed, and that is certainly one of the highlights from the album. Of course, the album also has songs that Shel Talmy produced that were actually released back in the 1960s. Songs like I Pity the Fool, You've Got a Habit of Leaving Me, Baby Loves That Way, all released on Pi Records, and none of them charted in England, which is just absolutely dumbfounding. I am Jumpin' Joe Madigan. I thank you for joining me for another hour of the Lost, the Forgotten, and the classics of the 1960s and early 1970s. And I want to hear from you. I want to know what you want to hear down in the basement. Call me, 440-941-7075. The basement studio line is open 24 hours a day, 7 days a week, 365 days a year. And you can also text that number, 440-941-7075. Going to play one more from the Shel Talmy collection, Davy Jones and the Lower Third. This one, I do believe, has Jimmy Page playing guitar. This is an alternate take of I Pity the Fool, Down in the Basement.

0: from the Universals and Hey You from the summer of 1967. Fantastic British record. And right now, speaking of British, right now standing by on the basement studio line is Raymond Stone from Telford, England. Hello, Raymond.
1: Morning, afternoon, Joe. How are you? All right. Remember, I'm Not Your Stepping Stone, 66 and 7 respectively, from Paul Revere and the Rose, a track from the Midnight Raj LP. And it was a single for the Monkees in 1967. I think you played both of them. But as you played another version from a British band that formed in 65 in London, from the Flies, F-L-I-E-S. Very good. I don't know if you got it. You can play the other two versions if you got it. I just thought you might play that one instead, the British version.
0: Ooh, all right. Going to go hard and heavy now. From England, the Flies doing I'm Not Your Stepping Stone.

Sight, Cream from 1967 with Tales of Brave Ulysses from the album Disraeli Gears. That one's going out to Jerry in Brooklyn, Ohio, listening to our flagship radio station, 88.7 WJCU in Cleveland, Ohio. I am Jumpin' Joe Madigan, and right now I have for you this week's Mystery Record. It's Mystery Record time. I'm going to play for you a record that I haven't played in over 20 years on the radio. And it's up to you to identify the band performing the song. Now, we only play for fun down in the basement. But if you win, I get to announce your name on the radio. So listen very closely and see if you can identify the band performing this song.

is this week's mystery record, a song I haven't played on the radio in over 20 years. 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So give me a call, 440-941-7075. 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

0: Carpet down in the basement to the sounds of Wilson Pickett with You Can't Stand Alone. I'm Jumpin' Joe Madigan playing for you the lost, the forgotten, and the classics of the 1960s and early 1970s. And I'm about ready to go back to the basement. Studio line 440-941-7075. You can also text that number 440-941-7075. Let's see who's on the basement studio line. Hi, who's this?
1: Hey, grow up! The king here!
0: King! It's great to hear from you, my friend. What's going on?
1: Going out to all of the basement dwellers out there. And I'm going to say hi to Jam and Janet.
0: Hi, Jam and Janet.
1: Joe, let's get this one. Dig this one up.
0: All right.
1: Dig baby dig for this one. You're going to need to.
0: I got my shovel, Slappy.
1: I help Newman. And let's do the feet. Crank it up to 11. Get on that shag carpet.
0: All right.
1: Thanks, Joe.
0: We go back to the orange shag carpet, and we're going to try not to hurt ourselves with this one. This is Alf Newman as we attempt to do the fink on the orange shag carpet down in the basement.

Hey, this is Herb, formerly of WCSB, now ex-CSB, anti-urban contemporary thing. You're now hanging out with Jumpin' Joe in Jumpin' Joe's basement.

Steve Marriott when he was in a band called The Quick back in 1968. That's called Ain't Nothing Gonna Stop Me. From moving and grooving on the orange shag carpet as we dig all the good sounds down in the basement. Speaking of Steve Marriott, here he is along the Small Faces and a song that's going to sound awfully familiar to you. But Small Faces recorded it before Led Zeppelin did. It's You Need Lovin'. Dig it.

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1: This is Ian McLagan of the Small Faces and the Faces and the Bump Band, and you're listening to Jumpin' Joe Madigan, you lucky people.

Rockin' Baby with the volume knob cranked all the way up to 11. Not the Small Faces, a band from Ireland called The Crypt with Monday. Oh, let's not think about Monday right now. Let's think about the weekend. I'm Jubba Joe Madigan, and next weekend I'll be broadcasting live from the studios of WJCU as Max Paola will be joining me as we have some record-spinning action from 5 until 7 p.m. next Saturday, October 3rd, on WJCU. 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And I'll be back down to the basement the weekend of October 10th. So if there's something you want me to play for you then, I'll be happy to do so. 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

Jumpa Joe's Basement Show with a band from Cleveland, Ohio called Cyrus Erie featuring Eric Carmen with Get the Message from 1968. 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The clock on the wall says it's time for us to say goodbye, but just for a little while. Come back again next week for more of the Lost, the Forgotten, and the Classics of the 1960s and early 1970s. Until we meet again, friends, I'm Jumpa Joe Madigan reminding you to keep that volume knob cranked all the way up to 11.

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2: Do not attempt to adjust your radio. Time is taking control. You're traveling through another decade, known as the 1960s. You begin your journey on January 1, 1960. We've been waiting for you. Welcome back.
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4: Roger, 0G, and I feel fine. Capsule is turning around. Oh, that view is tremendous.
2: 63.
5: For the first time, an agreement has been reached on bringing the forces of nuclear destruction under international control.
2: 64.
6: Acts of violence against the armed forces of the United States must be met not only with alert defense, but with positive reply.
2: 65.
7: Starting in New York City at about 5:30 this afternoon, 30 million persons found themselves without light, subways, elevators, air conditioning.
2: 66.
8: Confirmed this afternoon at 4 o'clock Houston time that a left ventricle bypass operation was performed at this hospital this morning.
2: 67.
9: Some 20 National Guardsmen have deployed along this street, hiding behind their trucks.
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11: But it really doesn't matter with me now, because I've been to the mountaintop. I don't mind.
2: 69.
12: We copy it down, Eagle. Tranquility Base here. The Eagle has landed.
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0: submitted for your approval a period of time between January 1, 1960 and December 31st, 1969. During the course of this 3-hour broadcast, there is no other time. It's 1965.
1: Let's get real. I want to thank everybody for tuning me in this week. Whatever year you're listening to me from.

department. 1965, what a year! In the space department, rumor has it that John Young and a guy by the name of Gus Grissom are preparing to make the first two-man flight around the Earth, and we wish him luck on that one. Coca-Cola has just introduced a new diet soft drink. They're calling it Tab. That's spelled T-A-B. We'll see if that catches on. If you want to pick up a copy of Life magazine on the stands, that'll cost you about 35 cents. Of course, if you order it by subscription, it's only 10 cents. Prices are going up, aren't they? Planning on heading out to the movies tonight? Well, watch out for some good ones. Marriage Italian Style is cleaning up, and so is Zorba the Greek. Then there's the James Bond thriller called Goldfinger. Shirley Bassey's singing the title track on that one. My Fair Lady is still running strong in this year of 1965. Volkswagen is bragging about their new bug. I think I've had that before. They're saying it'll get about 32 estimated miles per gallon. I haven't had that before. In the dance clubs around the country, one of the new dances that seems to be coming on strong is the swim. Let's see if you can do it.

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1: All but one man died.
0: Starring Chuck Connors. 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
1: They're at Bitter Creek.
0: It's the story of a guy, you know, who just split early.
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0: 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Chicken?
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3: Starting in New York City at about 5:30 this afternoon, 30 million persons found themselves without light, subways, elevators, air conditioners. The running gag was, where were you when the lights went out? The population bomb was no longer just a threat. It was a clear and present danger.

listen to the lucid words of a great man, the late John Kennedy.

0: Playboys and this diamond ring. I'm the real Don Steele, and we have a special guest on the show. Sir, would you enter and sign in, please, and tell us about your little brother's new record?
1: Hi, this is Bill Medley of the Righteous Brothers, and this next record is going to be my little brother singing the song all by himself. It was originally recorded by a gentleman we loved and admired a great deal, Mr. Roy Hamilton. This is Bobby singing Unchained Melody. Whoa.

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0: Dan Sweeney's One Hit Wonders features the greatest one and done hits. 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

1960s. 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
3: 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Capsule is turning around.
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5: In addition to instructions earlier transmitted,
7: just think how much you're going to be missed. You don't have Nixon to kick around anymore. Because, gentlemen, this is my last press conference.
1: The real Don Steele.
8: Well, I see you made it through the time warp to join me here in

0: Roger, 0G, and I feel fine. 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Oh, that view is tremendous.
1: Roger, turnaround has started.
0: Capsule turning around, and I could see the booster during turnaround just a couple of hundred yards behind me. It was beautiful.

Now, I'm telling you that in this year of 1962, it is so important to wear the proper clothes. So let's go over the entire attire list, and I hope you don't get tired doing it. Ladies, big earrings are a must. About the size of a small mushroom cap will do. Some eyeshadow, you betcha. It must be blue, though. A bit of mascara, and it is very important to pile your hair high on top of your head. Where else are you going to pile it? Under your arm? Keep in mind, though, ladies, look casual. As far as the guys go, don't even talk to me if you're not wearing a two-button suit. The three buttons are way out of style. Let's face it, it's just one less button to fall off. Brooks Brothers is having a sale this week. Guys, get with it. In space news, somebody figured out that a round-trip excursion fare to the moon with all expenses paid would cost $25 billion. I can see him lining up for that one. On the music scene, a lot of people in the business have been talking about this group over in Liverpool, England, called the Beatles. Their manager, named Brian Epstein, arranged the recording audition for the group in the London studios of Decca Records. They were turned down for a recording contract, and the people at Decca were quoted as saying, "They just don't have the right stuff." Boy, it would certainly be embarrassing for Decca if those Beatles turned out to be something, huh? Right now, we have the latest song by the Shirelles for you on Live from the 60s. It's called...

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0: Chuck Matthews on Greatest Hits USA. 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
1: You're traveling through another decade. The year once again is 1962.
2: As General de Gaulle occasionally acknowledges America to be the daughter of Europe, so I am pleased to come to Yale, the daughter of Harvard. It might be said now that I have the best of both worlds, a Harvard education and a Yale degree.

promotion by Little Eva on Live from the 60s. I'm the real Don Steele, and here's some happening news for you. Coming up this February 20th, 1962, astronaut John Glenn will soar into orbit. One of the networks said they'd cover this event by way of Walter Cronkite on the ground. John Glenn's wife only had one concern about the flight, and that is that her husband would not wander off course. We're going to send this one out to the Glenn family on...

0: 1962.
1: I am particularly glad to become a Yale man because as I think about my troubles, I find that a lot of them have come from other Yale men. Among businessmen, I've had a minor disagreement with Roger Blau of the law school class of 1931. And I've had some complaints, too, from my friend Henry Ford of the class of 1940. In journalism, I seem to have some differences with John Hay Whitney of the class of 1926. And sometimes I also displease Henry Luce of the class of 1920. Not to mention, always, William F. Buckley, Jr. of the class of 1950.
0: The year 1962 will continue in a moment.
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0: Chuck Conn is pretty good with that rifle, isn't he? 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Isn't that right, Mark? Mark's his son. Mark? Mark, get up. Pa didn't mean it, Mark. Honest.
1: To let you know, I can really shake 'em down.

0: 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Your next stop will be
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0: 15 hours after the fighting began at dawn this morning, there was every evidence that Israel has already won the war, though fighting will continue.
1: Gaza fell within hours, and Israeli troops streaked across the Sinai, reaching for Suez. The west bank of the Jordan was occupied.
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8: But it really doesn't matter with me now, because I've been to the mountaintop.
9: Live from 1967. Thank you so much for tuning into our Time Warp. Here we are in a year of rock and soul. We got it for you, baby. Sam and Dave, this is Soul Man. I'm the real dad.

0: please.
1: In the San Francisco Bay Area, word has it that a guy by the name of Jan Winner took all the money he had in the world and invested it in a new magazine. It cost him $7,500 to start this business, and he certainly hopes he's not throwing everything he has away. The name of the new rag is Rolling Stone Magazine. We wish him luck on that. Speaking of San Francisco, here's a new group that hails from there. They're called Jefferson Airplane, and they do hits. We're going to do a double shot. Up first, a song called White Rabbit. One.

0: 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Ladies and gentlemen, serving the universe from the rock and roll capital of the world, Cleveland, Ohio, with the most fun music of the 50s, 60s, and 70s. This is WCLE-DB.
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0: The year is 1967, and we've been waiting for you.

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What a year for cars. Ford Mustang, Galaxy 500, the LTD, Dodge Coronet, the Dart, and also the Chevy Camaro. All popular cars this year. Stevie Wonder's pretty popular, too. He was made to love her.

department. 1967. And for all the kiddies listening, let's clue you in on what could be coming from Santa Claus this December. Some new toys soon to be arriving will be Kenner's Spirograph and Easy Bake Oven. Mattel's Barbie doll is big, along with Incredible Edibles and Creeple People. Postage stamp trains by Aurora and Marvel the Mustang by Marx will be in Santa's sack. Be watching for them, kids. And remember, keep those cards and letters. What's in fashion for ladies in this year of 1967, you ask? Well, hair fashion isn't even real. It's called the fall. Fake stuff, you know. In clothes, women are wearing mini skirts, mini trench coats, stretch pullovers, and shift skirts. Many ones, of course. Speaking of ladies, the Queen Mary, that's a big ship, you know, is due to arrive in Southern California at Long Beach Harbor next month, where it will be docked for all the view. And if you've ever been docked for all the view, you know how painful that can be. You want to go to the movies? Hope you got a buck and a half. Prices are going up, you know. Barefoot in the Park, The Sand Pebbles, The Dirty Dozen, Divorce American Style, and In the Heat of the Night are some you can spend your money on. In case you're tired of saving all those green stamps, you can start saving box stops. We saved this one for you, and there

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0: You've just broken a radio time barrier. You're moving through a land of both shadow, substance, and time. The year, once again, is 1967. We've been waiting for you. Welcome back.
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6: 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We'd like to thank them each week for picking up on our time warp. New additions to the lineup, WWTC in Minneapolis and KSMA in Santa Maria. Gonna send a little Neil Diamond out to the boys. It's called You Got to Me. Do it, Neil. We're all

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1: 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Keep the beat. Here we go. I'm feeling kind of mellow here. Doesn't happen too often. Must be the year 1967. It'll do it to you. Marvin Gaye and Tammy Terrell.

Tammy Terrell singing Your Precious Love on Live from the 60s. We like to keep you up on what's going on, especially when new things happen, and we have an item here for you. 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

0: Thanks for tuning in to Dan Sweeney's One Hit Wonders. A One Hit Wonder is a combination of artist and song that scores big in the Billboard Top 40 once, but never repeats the achievement again. Well, today we'll be looking at early 60s R&B One Hit Wonders. And just coming off a number 23 charting hit in April of 1960, Money. That's What I Want. That's Barrett Strong. Well, he's an R&B singer and songwriter from West Point, Mississippi. Strong was the first artist to record a hit for Motown, although he's best known for his work as a songwriter, particularly in association with producer Norman Whitfield. Among his most famous work at Motown, Strong wrote the lyrics for many of the songs recorded by The Temptations. Moving forward with more early 60s R&B one-hit wonders. Well, this one squeaked in at number 38 in May of 1960, Fannie Mae. That's Buster Brown, an R&B musician born in Coeur d'Alene, Georgia. In the 1930s and 40s, he played harmonica at local clubs and made a few non-commercial recordings. He co-wrote the song Dr. Brown with T.J. Brown, which was later covered by Fleetwood Mac on their 1968 album, Mr. Wonderful. Brown died in New York City in 1976 at the age of 64. Well, here's Wolfman Jack to introduce Buster Brown on the 1973 movie about 1962, American Graffiti.
1: All right, baby. Here we go with another call out of the stations. Can you dig it? Answer the phone, dummy.
2: Pinky's Pizza.
1: Yeah, listen, you got any more of those secret agent spy scopes?
2: Hip parade on the stethoscope.
1: No, the secret agent spy scope, man. That pulls in the moon, the stars, the planets, and the satellites, and the spacemen.
2: You must have the wrong number.

just coming off an extended early 60s R&B one-hit wonder set with a number 28 charting hit in May of 1960, Oop Oop Padoo, Part 2. That's Jessie Hill, an R&B and Louisiana blues singer and songwriter. The origins of Oop Oop Padoo were apparently created from a tune played by a local pianist who was known only as Big Four. And before that one, coming in at number 7 in May of 60, Let the Little Girl Dance. That's Billy Bland. Well, he's from Wilmington, North Carolina. Bland first sang professionally in 1947 in New York City with a group called The Bees. In 1960, Bland heard Titus Turner recording the song Let the Little Girl Dance in the studio and demonstrated how to sing it. The event was recorded and eventually released, becoming his only top 40 hit. In the 1980s, he ran a soul food restaurant in Harlem. Billy Bland died in 2017 at the age of 84. Hey, be sure to like and follow Dan Sweeney's One Hit Wonders page on Facebook and Instagram for all your One Hit Wonder trivia. Thanks for liking the pages. Moving forward, with a number 3 smash hit in November of 1960, You Talk Too Much. That's Joe Jones, an R&B singer, songwriter, and arranger who was born in New Orleans. Jones is also generally credited with discovering the Dixie Cups. He also worked extensively with B.B. King. He later moved into music publishing and worked tirelessly for the rights of fellow R&B acts. In 1973, Jones set up a company in Los Angeles making advertising jingles. He died in 2005 at the age of 79.

0: a number one smash hit. In November of 1960, Stay. That's Maurice Williams and the Zodiacs. And Maurice Williams was born and raised in Lancaster, South Carolina. Zodiacs were a doo-wop R&B vocal group from Nashville. Originally called the Royal Charms, the band changed its name to the Gladiolas in 1957 and the Excellos in 1958 before finally settling on the Zodiacs in 1959. At 1 minute 36 seconds, Stay is the shortest recording ever to reach number one in the Billboard Hot 100 chart in the United States. Later versions of Stay by the Four Seasons in 1963 and Jackson Browne in 1978 reached the top 20 in the U.S. Maurice Williams was inducted into the North Carolina Music Hall of Fame in 2010. You know, if you missed part of the show today, go to OneHitWondersDS.com to find out where the show is playing next. Make One Hit Wonders a part of your day all week long. Moving forward with more early 60s R&B one-hit wonders. Charting at number 29 in July of 1961, You Can't Sit Down, Part 2. That's Philip Upchurch, a blues, jazz, and R&B guitarist and bassist from Chicago. Upchurch started his career working with the Cool Gents, the Dells, and the Spandex before going on to work with Curtis Mayfield, Otis Rush, and Jimmy Reed. After his big hit, Phil worked as a guitarist and bassist with Michael Jackson, Quincy Jones, and George Benson, and many, many other high-profile artists. Now here's Philip Upchurch in 1965 explaining how he got his first big break in music.
1: One of my first paying jobs was playing bass with Otis Rush. I got a call from him. He heard that, you know, that I was a pretty good player, and he needed a bass player, and I didn't have a bass at that time. And he asked me, could I start that night? I said, sure. And then I had to run out like a madman all over town to find a bass. But it was cool because the first week's salary, you know, covered the purchase of the bass.

number three smash hit in August of 1961. Last Night, that's the Marquees. Well, they formed in 1958 as a studio session band for Stax Records in Memphis, Tennessee. They served as the backing band on singles and albums by dozens of rock, R&B, and soul musician artists who recorded at the Stax Studios, including Otis Redding, Wilson Pickett, and many, many others. Some of the band members also began recording as Booker T and the MGs in 1962. In 2012, the Marquees briefly regrouped with a lineup consisting of mostly original members. And before that one, coming in at number two in July of 61, I Like It Like That, Part One. That was Chris Kenner, a New Orleans R&B singer and songwriter. His big hit was covered in 1965 by the Dave Clark Five. In 1968, Kenner was convicted of statutory rape of a minor and spent 3 years in a Louisiana prison. Chris Kenner died from a heart attack in 1976 at the young age of 46. Let's take a look at another early 60s R&B one-hit wonder. Coming in at number three in January of 62, I Know You Don't Love Me No More. It's Barbara George, an R&B singer and songwriter from New Orleans. Her big hit was later recorded by many other artists, including Freddie King, Paul Revere and the Raiders, and Ike and Tina Turner. George retired from the music industry by the early 80s. She passed away in 2009.

Ray. You gotta make a fool of somebody. Coming in at number 22 in June of 62, James Ray was a singer from Washington, D.C. Ray stood just 5 feet tall and first recorded as Little Jimmy Ray in the 50s. Ray died from a drug overdose soon after his chart success in 62. He was only 21 years old. Moving forward with more early 60s R&B one-hit wonders. Well, this one came out at number 7 in March of 62. What's Your Name? Don and Juan, an R&B vocal duo from Long Beach, New York, consisting of Don Trone and Sonny Johnson. Their hit, What's Your Name, was featured in the soundtrack of It Came from Hollywood in 1982 and was nominated for the Doo-Wop Hall of Fame in 2018.

0: That was a catchy little tune. I Love You. That's The Volumes. Coming in at number 22 in June of 62. Now, The Volumes were an R&B vocal group formed in 1960 in Detroit, Michigan. They faded away shortly after their only top 40 hit. Let's take a look at another early 60s R&B one-hit wonder interview. Coming in at number 20 in July of 62, I Need Your Lovin'. It's Don Gardner and Dee Dee Ford. Don Gardner was an R&B singer, songwriter, and drummer from Philadelphia. Well, Dee Dee Ford was a keyboardist and singer from Louisiana. Ford wrote the song, Let Me Down Easy, a hit for Betty LaVert in 1965, but soon retired from the music industry and died in 1972. Gardner became part of the management for the Clef Club of Jazz in Philadelphia in 1985 until he passed away in 2018. Well, here's Don Gardner in 2006 talking about how he evolved in music to survive and thrive.
1: When I first started out, I was singing jazz and blues. And as one thing led to another, the idea was to work to eat. So I would change and go to whatever flow was. So I ended up in the rhythm and blues. But basically, I started off in jazz. I started off in gospel, really. But jazz was the thing I was doing in clubs and stuff, you know.

on number 5, big smash hit, Party Lights. That's Claudette Clark, an R&B musician born in Mason, Georgia, but grew up in Philadelphia and began recording in 1958. She faded away by the mid-60s. Now we're coming down the stretch. Let's take a look at another early 60s R&B one-hit wonder. This one tracked at number 22 in September of 62, A Wonderful Dream. That's the Majors, a doo-wop group from Philadelphia, Pennsylvania. The vocal ensemble formed in 1961 and featured as its lead singer, Ricky Cordo, who was noted for his prominent falsetto voice.

charting at number 3 in October of 62, Do You Love Me? That's the Contours. They were one of the early R&B singing groups signed to Motown Records. Do You Love Me was prominently featured in the film Dirty Dancing. 1988, a reissue of Do You Love Me sent the song back to the Billboard Top 40 charts for 8 weeks, peaking at number 11. Well, that's going to do it for us today. I hope you enjoyed this look at early 60s R&B one-hit wonders. We close out with a number 20 charting hit, November 62, I Got a Woman, Part 1. That's Jimmy McGriff, an R&B and hard pop and soul jazz organist and organ trio bandleader from Germantown, Pennsylvania. He recorded an instrumental version of Ray Charles' hit, I've Got a Woman, that became a top 40 hit for him. McGriff retired from the music industry in 1972 to start a horse farm in Connecticut. After that, he played periodically until he died in 2008 at the age of 72. Well, thanks for tuning in to this look at early 60s R&B one-hit wonders. We'll keep marching through the history of one-hit wonders next time. Until then, you have a great week.

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Thanks for tuning in to Dan Sweeney's number one music from the 60s, 70s, and 80s. A number one hit is a combination of artist and song that hits number one on the various U.S. Billboard charts. And just coming off a number one hit for 4 weeks, October 7th, 1989, Miss You Much. That's Janet Jackson. This chart topper won the Billboard Award for the top Hot 100 single of the year in the American Music Association for favorite dance single and favorite R&B single. Miss You Much was featured in a dance scene in the 2019 movie Hustlers. Marching forward with more number one music. October 8th, 1988. Love Bites. Number one for 1 week. Well, this was Def Leppard's only number one single on the U.S. Billboard Hot 100. It was a country ballad, which the band thought sounded nothing like they had done before. They then added power rock elements and emotive backing vocals similar to those used in R&B ballads of the time. They'd go on to score many more number ones on the mainstream rock chart in the 80s, 90s, and 2000s. The current lineup of the band, along with past members Peter Willis and Steve Clark, were inducted into the Rock and Roll Hall of Fame in 2019.

0: let's take a look at another number one hit, October 2nd, 1982, Jack and Diane. John Cougar. Well, this hit song was released as the second single from Mellencamp's 1982 album, American Fool, and was chosen by the Recording Industry Association of America as one of the songs of the century. It's been 4 weeks at number one on the Billboard Hot 100 in 1982 and is Mellencamp's most successful hit single. Well, here's a VH1 clip in 1990 where John discusses how he originally wrote the song about an interracial couple that had to change it because the subject matter was too controversial for the early 80s.
1: Jack and Diane is it's about a very insignificant part of life called falling in love the first couple, three times.
2: On the first writing of Jack and Diane, it was a biracial relationship, and then I took that out. It was 1981. I thought, this might be a little too much.

let's take a look at a Billboard Mainstream Rock Chart number one spotlight. October 4th, 1986. Emotion in Motion. Rick Ocasek, number one for 1 week. He was the main songwriter and lead vocalist for the Cars. Following the group's 1985 Greatest Hits release, its members split up to pursue solo projects. While it was number one in the Mainstream Rock Chart, it was Ocasek's only top 40 hit as a solo artist on the Billboard Hot 100. Rick Ocasek died in 2019.

0: number one for 3 weeks, October 4th, 1980. Another One Bites the Dust. That's Queen. That's from the group's eighth studio album, The Game. This was their second and final number one single in the USA. The song won an American Music Award for Favorite Rock Single. Another One Bites the Dust has been covered, remixed, and sampled by many artists since its release. It has appeared in TV shows, commercials, films, and other media. The song has also been featured at countless sports events. Hey, be sure to like and follow Dan Swinney's Number One Music on Facebook and Instagram for lots of fun trivia. Thanks for liking the pages. Here's another number one hit for 2 weeks in September, October in 1975. Fame. David Bowie, a funk rock song that represents Bowie's dissatisfaction with the troubles of fame and stardom. The song is one of four Bowie songs to be included in the Rock and Roll Hall of Fame's 500 songs that shape rock and roll. Well, here's David Bowie on Soul Train in 1975 promoting his new film, The Man Who Fell to Earth.
1: Hi, David.
2: Hello.
1: Nice to have you with us. And I think our folks would probably like to ask you some questions after.
2: I'm sure to answer them.
1: After I get my dumb ones out of the way.
2: Oh, yes. I got some dumb ones.
1: I understand you just did a film.
2: Yes.
1: Which.
2: The director of the film is Nicholas Rowe, who started out as somebody I didn't know and ended up as a friend of mine. Mm-hmm. And it's called The Man Who Fell to Earth. And it's a bit like a Howard Hughes story, but he's sort of an alien.
1: Right.
2: No, but he doesn't look like a sort of alien.
1: And what part did you play in the film?
2: Those three.
1: All three?
2: Yeah.
1: Fantastic.
2: Well, it's one person, but it looks like.

smooth ballad, I Honestly Love You, October 5th, 1974. Number one for 2 weeks. Well, this was Olivia Newton-John's first number one single in the United States and Canada. At the 17th Grammy Awards in 1975, the single won both Record of the Year and Best Pop Vocal Performance. It remained John's signature solo song until the 1981 hit Physical. Here's another number one hit, October 6, 1973, Half Breed. That's Cher, number one for 2 weeks. This chart topper was originally recorded by Marvin Rainwater in 1959. The song is about a boy whose father was a white trader and whose mother was Native American. Well, Cher's version was recorded with instrumental backing by L.A. Sessions musicians from the Wrecking Crew.

It's time for a Billboard number one country hit spotlight. Number one for 2 weeks, October 2nd, 1961. Tender Years, George Jones.

number one for 2 weeks. October 4th, 1975. Blue Eyes Crying in the Rain. Willie Nelson.

0: just coming off a Billboard Country Chart number one spotlight, October 4th, 1975, Blue Eyes Crying in the Rain. That's Willie Nelson, number one for 2 weeks. Before the success of Blue Eyes Crying in the Rain, Nelson had enjoyed widespread success primarily as a songwriter. The song became Nelson's first number one single as a singer, and at year's end was the third biggest song of 1975 on the Billboard Hot Country Singles Chart. Rolling Stone ranked Blue Eyes Crying in the Rain number 48 on its list of the 100 greatest country songs of all time in 2004.
1: Dan Sweeney's number one music, 1971.

Well, there's a classic. Number one for 5 weeks. Maggie May, October 2nd, 1971. That's Rod Stewart. Well, this hit song was inspired by the woman who deflowered Stewart when he was 16 years old. This was the first big hit of the rock era to feature a mandolin, which was mostly heard in folk music at the time. Let's take a look at another number one hit for 9 weeks in October and November back in 1968. Hey Jude. This hit single was the Beatles' first release on their Apple record label, marking the label's public launch. Its nine-week run at number one on the Billboard Hot 100 tied the all-time record 1968 for the longest run at the top of the U.S. charts, a record it held for 9 years. It sold approximately 8 million copies. The ballad evolved from Hey Jules, a song McCartney wrote to comfort John Lennon's young son, Julian, after Lennon had left his wife for Yoko.

Well, it looks like it's going to do it for us today. We're going to close out with a big hit for 3 weeks in September and October in 1963. Blue Velvet. That's Bobby Vinton. Although this song was a top 20 hit for Tony Bennett in the original 1951 version, it was Bobby Vinton's version, backed by Burt Bacharach and his orchestra, that reached the top spot. It was Vinton's second of 4 chart toppers. Well, thanks for tuning in to Dan Sweeney's number one music. Until next time, make it a good one.

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1: I don't know if that jingle is reassuring if I have Roto.

0: again.
1: It's Into the 70s. David Gates and Brad, they did so many lovely ballads. Do you think in their spare time they went and threw some heavy metal on just to get that, you know, the soft stuff out of their system? Anyway, coming up, we have got a song from 1970 that starts the decade off, which has to do with the time of day this person is writing this song. It's next.
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10: What's this song mean? It's either 25 minutes or 6 minutes till 4 a.m. That's really what it means, Chicago, dispelling all the rumors and controversies over the years. 20,

These included pocket calculators, TV sets that were also stereos, and personal computers, trying to keep up with the limited digital age that

In the last episode of Soap, Leslie was undecided about killing herself, so she decided to kill Billy instead. Dutch has finally decided to decide between Eunice and Corinne. When Bert and Danny decided to stand up to Tibbs, Tibbs decided to have them knocked out. The judge said she would decide on whether Jody or Carol receives custody of Wendy. Now that Mary's baby has decided to appear, will it also be able to disappear? Or will it be as normal as everyone else in the family? And what have the fates decided for Jessica? Confused? You won't be after this episode of Soap. This is the story of two sisters, Jessica Tate and Mary Campbell. These are the Tates, and these are the Campbells.

looked into the 70s with Into the 70s. When you were traveling, did you look for stores like Stuckey's? Are there even any more Stuckey's around? I'm not sure. It's been years since I've seen one. But anytime you did, you knew there were toys and candy and gifts. And you bugged your parents to stop until they did. And it was

0: favorite band. That is Lady. This is Into the 70s coming up. A special song that we call the 8-track flashback. It will flash you back to 1974. A novelty record that put this actor-singer on the map. He did lots of novelty records that were also hits, and his biggest is next.
1: 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That's the sound of uncertainty lurking under your hood. You know the feeling. I know I do. That sudden sinking sensation when you see a check engine light or your car unexpectedly breaks down and you're faced with sky-high repair bills. 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
1: 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Into the 70s, 8-track flashback. 1974.

0: Ohio Governor John Gilligan says that on Monday night, when he and his wife were driving near Ann Arbor, Michigan, they saw what might have been an unidentified flying object. Gilligan described it as vertical shaped and amber colored. For weeks now, there have been reports of UFO sightings in many parts of the country, but especially the Gulf Coast.
1: That's not going to help calm any sort of fears if the governor of Ohio sees a UFO crazy back in the 70s, of course. This time.

0: Dog Night there in the family of man. So excited about being able to broadcast our show into Chicago, Illinois, a very large city, lots of great oldies fans of the 70s, and those who listen to 96WEFM. We appreciate you being aboard for Into the 70s. Thanks for listening.
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